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9: 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You can check out the stories for yourself. 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Let me first just say, if you didn't get a chance to watch today's John Phillips show from noon to 3, oh boy, did we have some fun. John thought of a little incentive to get people to help boost our presence on YouTube by hitting that like button. And we got over 500 people to hit that like button. And the reward was a dramatic reciting of Katie Porter's Yelp reviews. This is a fantastic story from the website LA Material, which I believe is an independent news organization started by people that used to work at the LA Times. It's free to sign up to that website. You just put in your email and you can read the article. They compiled real Yelp reviews from all different kinds of politicians in Southern California. And Katie Porter's were so ridiculous that we decided, as a thank you to our listeners for liking that video feed and engaging so much on the live YouTube at Randy Wang Radio, that we would read her review of a massage parlor and a Supercuts and a pizza place and a cab company. And it is fantastic. It is golden. And I'm going to tell you right now, if for any reason you missed what we did at 2:30, I'm going to have the entire segment dropping on my YouTube channel right as this show ends at 6 p.m. So we're going to talk the news until 6 o'clock. Then at 6 o'clock, you'll be able to see the video. And I just made a silly title card of me dressed up as Katie Porter. You'll be able to watch the video of John and I reciting Katie Porter's Yelp reviews at youtube.com/@RandyWangRadio. If you cannot find that channel, if you're having any trouble, just send me an email at randywangradio@gmail.com and I will point you in the right direction. But we can't sit here talking about Katie Porter all day. We have very important things to cover, including the police staffing shortage that we are currently experiencing in the city of Los Angeles that is going to have a huge impact on LA 2028. That is 2 years away. And you know, back in 2017, when then Mayor Eric Garcetti was negotiating with the International Olympic Committee for then the bid for the 2024 Olympics, and it ended up being Paris 2024, LA would get 2028. Eric Garcetti promised that the city of LA would have an LAPD rank of 12,000 by then. We're currently at 8,500 and we're shrinking by the day. So a public safety report showed that in the city of LA, the LAPD will need to dedicate around 6,000 officers every day to the venues that are hosting the Olympic events in the city limits, because some of the events are happening in Inglewood, some are happening in Long Beach, some are happening in Orange County, some are happening in Pasadena. So you have other agencies that would cover those. But just in the city of LA, like whatever they're doing at the convention center, they're going to need 6,000 officers. Well, that's impossible when they only have 8,500 officers, because you still have a city of 4 million people to police. So they're like, the best we can do is about 2,000. This has pushed Assemblywoman Tina McKinnor out of Inglewood to put forth legislation that would allow California to hire and bring in police officers from other departments in other states, so I guess would come out here, get free lodging, get some Olympics tickets, and provide security for the event. And that might be a small, quick fix, but ultimately, we have to figure out what is the big root cause of our police staffing crisis that's facing law enforcement agencies throughout the country, but most notably in California, and in California, most notably in the city of Los Angeles. There could be a lot of reasons. The defund the police thing really didn't help out, and the fact that those candidates keep getting elected, the fact that somebody who called to defund the police, they may well be our next mayor, tells you that there's not a lot of confidence in this department. Now, some of the LAPD's problems are self-inflicted, like what happened with Jameson with the dog. But you also have an incredibly dangerous profession, an incredibly dangerous city. You can also be a police officer in El Segundo. You can be a police officer in Burbank, and you're more than likely going to come home every single night. So I get it. It's a tough job. It's not a job that I could do. But if we're really in a situation where we have tried so many different things, and, you know, I'll give her credit. She did try to throw a bunch of money at the problem. Karen Bass offered the LAPD everything they could to when it came to raises. So we were paying comparably to other cities, but also to signing bonuses. One of the biggest problems that the LAPD had when it came to recruiting was you'd go through the academy process, you'd go through the hiring process, which step number one, and this is something Karen Bass identified but did not fix. The hiring process, the bureaucracy in the city of Los Angeles is such a nightmare for all kinds of positions, including important positions like police officers. But you'd also have people that would get out of the academy, be trained to be a police officer, and get a signing bonus to go up to Alameda in the Bay Area, because Alameda's police department for that small little town in Alameda County, they were offering $85,000 to move up there. 85 grand. That's a pretty sweet deal. But we tried recruiting bonuses. We tried increasing the salaries. And you know what? It hasn't worked. Now, Nithya Raman, who's running for LA mayor, she will point out that that's part of what bankrupted the city budget and why we were in such a massive budget deficit a year ago. And she's partially right. Adding that increase to the police budget when we did not have the money and we were already losing revenue and we had triple the amount of liability payouts than we thought we would definitely led in the right direction. But it wasn't just the police budget. In the name of equity, when Karen Bass gave that raise to the LAPD, she decided, you know what, let's give across-the-board raises to every single city department. And that is what put us in a situation. Now, Nithia believes that we'll be fine with our current level of staffing, and she may very well be the mayor. She does not think we need any more than we have right now. She thinks our current level of staffing is fine. And this might be the best we can do. You know, Karen Bass is budgeted for 500 new officers this year, and that's just going to meet attrition because people retire every single day. But of course, Nithia's idea is, well, we can just replace so many of those duties with unarmed crisis responders, with mental health responders, with the circle teams, and all of this other stuff. See, there's this silly little math problem that goes around in the city of LA. And Ulysses Hernandez, who is the most prominent DSA member on the city council, Nithia is the fairy godmother of the DSA. She was the first one, but Ulysses is the most full-blown defund the policer. And she will say, and she said it so many times when she is on council talking about the police budget, Ulysses talks about how, you know, if we send out armed police to a call, it costs the city $85. And you know what? We could send unarmed crisis response, circle teams, what have you, to the same call, and it costs us $35. And if you think about that, if you don't think about it too hard, you're like, wow, that's a big savings. But of course, police aren't paid by the call. Unarmed crisis response is not paid by the call. No, no, no. In effect, by having a police department and having the unarmed crisis response, every single one of those calls now costs, let me do the math here, $120. Did I do that math right? I think I did. 85, California schools. 85 plus 5 plus 30. Yes, $120. See, I did that very simple math because now we're paying for both. So that really doesn't add up. So I don't know if that is the answer. I think what we really need to do is what certain other cities have done, because again, we're not unique in this, but LA is such a vast, massive city that is so hard to police, unlike other places, because we are 500 square miles, because we are way bigger than New York, and New York has 30,000 police officers. They may have more people, but we have so much more landmass. So maybe what we need to do is look at what cities like San Francisco and San Jose have been doing and leaning into technology. There's one issue with the LAPD that I will totally give Ulysses Hernandez credit for, because it's the first time I heard it, I thought, okay, that's just your typical anti-police rhetoric. But Ulysses, during the budget deficit talks of last year, started talking about how, you know what we're wasting a ton of money on in the city of Los Angeles? We're wasting a ton of money on the helicopters. The LAPD helicopters are very expensive to maintain, let alone how much jet fuel is right now. But having to replace these things every couple of years because you can't have them in the air that long, otherwise they're dangerous to operate, I think. And again, the first time I heard this, like, of course we need our helicopters. And then the more I thought about it, outside of some very specific situations like Swiftwater Rescue, although that's usually LAFD, what do we usually have the LAPD helicopters do? Well, they're usually in the sky, sometimes in my neighborhood, highlighting that big old flashlight on a suspect that's on the run. That's right. You see the LAPD helicopters when there is a high speed chase. And I know there are people that are big fans of the high speed chases. I think that they are a little antiquated and we are not thinking smarter. And we're also not thinking smarter that we need to chase a fleeing suspect with a massive, expensive helicopter. Why can't we use a drone? Look at the police drone program they have in San Francisco. And don't tell me that the drones can't fly that far. You should see the kind of drones the military have. The technology is there. We could have a drone tracking the vehicle. We have certain places now where the technology is available to have the drone actually implant a tracking device on the fleeing vehicle. And they're a lot more nimble. They can go, they can do things that a police helicopter can't. So maybe that is a way we can lean into technology. We can lean into the flock cameras, which are just barely a thing here, and they're way more emergent in the smaller cities in Orange County and in the Bay Area. Have these real-time information centers. Every single police department should have a Batman-level bat cave. What did Batman have in the Batcave? He had cameras everywhere. He knew exactly what was going on. He didn't even need the bat signal to go up in the sky because he knew the crimes were happening right then and he was ready to respond. So if we really cannot hire more police officers because it is just one of these things. I mean, there's so many industries where we're having trouble hiring people. This is just a fact of life right now. I mean, there's a situation where we're having a hard time hiring bus drivers in Yolo County right now. It's just, it's a hard time to hire people for specific jobs. So I get it. So do we go the Nithia route of turning over a bunch of roles of police to people that are not qualified for it, like ambassadors or people that are unarmed, or do we lean into technology? Hell, it's 2026. The movie came out almost 40 years ago. I think it's time for RoboCop. I liked RoboCop. What's wrong with RoboCop? Come on, Murphy. We need you. Hey, look at this. I never ever give out the phone number for this show anymore, but let's take a call. John in La Cañada. John, hello.
5: Hey, how are you?
9: I'm doing great. How are you?
5: Hey, I'm doing great. I love your show. I love you. Hey, listen, so my solution is for these cadets to come in, they need to sign a contract, real simple, that they're going to stay with the LAPD, and if they don't, then they're going to pay the price. So they just don't wander off to Sierra Madre and, you know, San Marino and all these other different jurisdictions to make more money. It's real simple. Have them sign a contract.
9: You know, it's an interesting idea. I'll tell you, one of the big problems with it is that a lot of the reason that people went to Sierra Madre, El Segundo, all these other departments is because the city of LA's hiring process is so antiquated and so old that people that already went through the academy, they were cadets, are waiting on paperwork. When you have all these other agencies that are safer to work at, they're like, we'll hire you now. The city of LA couldn't hire police officers quick enough, even if they wanted to, because our system is so bloated and so messy. And nobody, even though Karen Bass talks about fixing it, seems to be able to fix it.
5: So a contract doesn't work? I mean, how does a contract not work if they have to say, we're going to stay here after we go through the whole training process, okay, and then we...
9: Oh, I think it would work, but we need to be able to actually hire them. The problem that we have is we say we're going to hire you, and then you're bogged down in paperwork for 6 months to a year. That's unacceptable on our end. If we want to hire these people and we want to keep them here, then we have to speed up the process. It's so ridiculous.
5: Oh, you're right. That's a really good point you got going on there. So we got to get after him.
9: There you go, John. Thank you so much. Love the idea. Appreciate it. Yeah, contract to work out great. As long as we can hire them in a timely fashion and show that we have their back, which considering the current candidates that we have for the next mayor's race, doesn't look likely. It's the News Blitz with Randy Wang on Talk Radio 790 KABC.
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0: West LA 405 northbound slows from the 10. You're on the brakes all the way to the 5 merge into Sylmar. Southbound slowing out of West LA from Santa Monica Boulevard and stretches all the way to Palo Verde and Long Beach. And we're also looking at the drive on the 55. This is in Irvine. Northbound slowing leaving the 405 freeway, taking you ahead to the 91. and the drive on the 91 eastbound. Boy, overall delays all the way out of Gardena, leaving the 110 freeway and stretches to Green River.
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11: 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But right now, caller number 9 at 1-888-790-5222 gets a pair of tickets to the show. All concert tickets include admission to the OC Fair. Tickets furnished by the Pacific Amphitheater. Good luck dialing. And like clockwork, the person who calls and tries to get every prize we give away calls in with their three phones. How is that allowed? Don't we have like rules that you can only win a couple of prizes per month? But whatever. Let's continue with today's News Blitz. And unfortunately, we continue in Boyle Heights. The odor is getting worse, especially as now we are in the middle of a heat wave and there doesn't seem to be much relief at all from the companies responsible for this, whether it's the solar company that started the fire or the warehouse company that has all the rotting food. They're in a dispute as to if they can remove that stuff. The city and county seems to be nowhere except, oh, we're going to offer you an air purifier.

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1: Irvine slowing, 405 northbound, leaving Sand Canyon, heading all the way to Lakewood Boulevard in Long Beach. It'll take you about 40 minutes to roll. Tough as you roll along the 5. This is southbound in Griffith Park. Delays from Colorado on the brakes all the way to the 605. Tough in Santa Monica, East 10, from Sentinella all the way to the 110 freeway and the Cajon Pass, backing up 15 northbound from Sierra to the 138.
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that the Union Rescue Mission 5K, 10K run walk at Griffith Park. We'll continue here in just a moment. Here on the Way Home, radio show and podcast presented by the Union Rescue Mission here on 790 KBC.

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4: Yet more grisly details of Plattner's behavior emerged, including one ex who claims Plattner would slip his condom off during sex without asking permission. But his defenders claim that this practice only shows Graham's relentless passion for recycling.
5: I hadn't caught that story, one of the many stories about this peach of a candidate, former senatorial candidate Graham Plattner from up in Maine, and he not shockingly got out of the race. But there is there's more to say about this, the coverage of it, who was backing him, all that sort of stuff. He's done. I think he's done. When we talked to Lon Hee Chen earlier, he thinks that there might be another act in Graham Plattner's life. I just don't think so. I mean, I feel like Spencer Pratt's having a hard time keeping his newfound stardom going. And he didn't have to get out of the race because of a scandal. Spencer Pratt just lost in Los Angeles because it's a town full of communists who want to vote for communists. And he wasn't close enough to being a communist. Graham Plattner got out of the race because he's all kinds of a scumbag and maybe a rapist. He put out an 11-minute video yesterday, which was about 11 minutes more than you needed, talking about getting out and why he got out and all those different sorts of things. Let's hear a little bit from him.
6: There is a reason that this is happening now. I only have until July 13th until I am officially the nominee. This was the last week to try to get me off of the ballot. And that's why this is occurring. It's not the false allegations, though, that have brought us to where we are. It's the fact that they are being used by the political establishment to put structural pressure on us. We live in a political system that is not built for normal people. It is a system that is built structurally to make sure that movements like ours cannot flourish. That if they begin to succeed, they can be crushed.
5: That is true, and a good message. That is exactly what Donald Trump ran into when he was an outsider and the Republican Party tried to crush him, tried as hard as they could to crush him, if you don't remember this, way back in 2015. And then he jumped to the top of the polls immediately, and then they had to all get on board or they were going to get steamrolled very quickly. It is what the Democratic Party did to Bernie Sanders. They crushed Bernie Sanders. They do not want anybody who is on the outside of the big decision makers in either party. That's 100% true. The difference with you, Mr. Plattner, though, is that Bernie turned against you. Zoran Mamdani turned against you. And that crowd, they're the outsiders that have won races. When they've turned on you like they did in the last 48 hours because of the rape allegations, that's when you're done. Joe Scarborough on MSNBC had an interesting take on this.
7: Why do I say this? Because there's a conspiracy? No, not at all. Go back to what I said at the beginning. A warning to Washington Democrats. You do need to listen to Graham Plattner, because whether it's true or not, rank and file Democrats who have been supporting Plattner from the very beginning think that this was cooked up in Washington, D.C. with a lot of money behind it, to find anything that could be found to get Graham Plattner off the ballot.
5: That's super interesting. I don't know if Scarborough is right about that, but if the average Maine voter or a lot of Democrats across the country think, here's the old boy network, here's the power structure of the Democrats finding a way to get this guy out of the race, if that's what they believe, that's a force to be reckoned with, as we've seen with Trump and other candidates. I don't know how that could be in this case, though, because the guy had a Nazi tattoo, and then he didn't deny it. He talked about it. So, and he tried to hook up with chicks like the week after his honeymoon, and he doesn't deny that either. So that's not cooked up. So I don't know if a bunch of Democrats out there are thinking this is all contrived by the rich and powerful to keep an outsider away from politics, or if you just recognize the Democratic Party got out over their skis on this one, and this guy was a bad candidate from the beginning with a, you know, too many girlfriends and awful behavior and Nazi tattoos and lots of Reddit posts that were cringy and all that different sort of stuff. So there's that angle of it. Trying to decide which. Oh, I'll go this direction next. This guy, Tony Kinnett, he's a strategist. He was on News Nation today. Let me go with. Let's hear his explanation for this video, clip 53.
2: That right now we're looking at a weird, very strange 11-minute video. And the case made by Graham Plattner, about four different times he blames this establishment crew for pulling their support of him, and that's why he's stepping down. But it is Zohran Mamdani, of course, the socialist mayor of New York. It would be Bernie Sanders, the socialist mayor of Vermont. And then it would be Hassan Piker, the socialist streamer, who have all three pulled their support from him. And the establishment, many stayed in and said very little, if nothing, about Graham Plattner through these entire series of accusations.
5: Yeah, well, let's play some of the montage. I don't know if we need the whole minute. We got a montage here of powerful Democrats backing Plattner after we knew about the Nazi tattoo and the trying to have affairs on his wife and the Reddit posts about up with communism and how he sharpens his axe and talks about raping intruders and all this different sort of stuff. There's a whole bunch of Democrats who were still the powerful that were still standing behind him until a couple of days ago.
8: We're not hiring a priest. We're hiring a senator. We're going to talk about tattoos and sexting. He gets a hall pass.
9: I don't give a f- if somebody had a toxic relationship. Toxic relationships and tattoos and all of this f- talk about Susan Collins.
10: He could be 100 times more f***ed up than he is. He'd never be as f***ed up as what we got in Washington now anyway. What I'm more outraged about is stupid Susan Collins. I asked all of you to consider the candidacy of Graham Plattner. I asked all of you to understand his flaws.
11: Graham Plattner is popular even though he is flawed. He is a flawed man, just like I'm a flawed man. And this is the key. Everybody is flawed at some level.
12: No one's perfect. All politicians have baggage. This just happens to be a candidate that has baggage.
11: He's got an anti-Semitic tattoo.
12: I feel like this president is saying, I hate black people.
13: I like Graham Plattner. You like Graham Plattner.
14: That's my kind of man.
5: So that's the Democratic establishment standing up for the guy, even when he had a lot of baggage out there. So Plattner going out there and saying the powerful just wanted to stop me doesn't sound like it. Sounded like they were willing to turn a blind eye toward all kinds of stuff that normally would derail a candidacy until the much more solid rape allegation came along. As part of the whole, as far as the whole toxic relationship thing, that's a tough one because I'm a single guy and I'm out there and I run into a lot of single people, you know, if you date or whatever. Everybody's stories about their ex portray their ex as awful. Pretty much everybody, like 9 out of 10 people. If you go out there and you talk to somebody who's single and, you know, let's say you're at least in your 30s or older, your stories about some of your exes this can't always be true, right? I guess my point is, if everybody you talk to's ex-husband or ex-wife was a monster, how do you just happen to be talking to the normal, decent person who married a monster? Or is it the case that everybody feels like their ex was a monster just because of the way relationships work, or the way our own minds work, or the way we have to protect our own egos and emotions, or whatever it is? You see what I mean? It's kind of like the old 85% of people think they're above average looking, which doesn't make sense, or 85% of people think they're smarter than average. Everybody thinks their ex was a monster doesn't make sense unless we are misportraying it or misunderstanding something. So that's why having an article about Graham Plattner where a bunch of relationships that didn't work out and them coming forward and saying he was a bad guy, I don't know, that just doesn't mean much to me without more proof. Now, this rape allegation that came out in the last couple of days. Completely different kettle of fish right there. And he came into her house when she had told him specifically not to. So that's forcing your way in. And then, it sounds like a rape. I think there's a decent chance he doesn't remember it at all, that he was blackout drunk. So he is legitimately saying I didn't do that because he thinks he didn't. So different angle of this slightly. We talked about this some yesterday. I don't know how many weeks ago it was that the New York Times had a big, splashy Sunday front page story about Graham Plattner. And their headline led you to believe, uh-oh, here it is. Here's the expose on what a bad guy he is. And they didn't write it that way. They wrote it like a puff piece, buried some ugly stuff about relationships, not super ugly, just kind of ugly stuff. Like at I think Joe counted the paragraphs. It was paragraph 26, I think, when they finally got around to mentioning him doing something that is legit bad, as opposed to leading with the legit bad stuff. So the New York Times doing a puff piece to Joe was calling it an inoculation. It was like, we're going to get this stuff out here in the softest way possible to inoculate him against any future stories, which obviously didn't work when you had a solid rape allegation. But what was going on there? Well, this has been driving Mark Halpern crazy for a long time on why the New York Times did this. He talked about it on a podcast yesterday. Here's Mark Halpern on that New York Times story that deserves more scrutiny.
14: I went and reread the New York Times story yesterday, and the whole thing is so insidious, not just, as Lindsay points out, the things they didn't include. But just based on what they included, this is the lead they wrote. This is literally the lead of a story about accusations, as you said, of serious accusations. On Tuesday evening, after a whirlwind day in Washington, Graham Plattner, the Democratic nominee for Senate in Maine, rushed home. Rumors were spreading from Portland to the Potomac. It's like a feature lead about how Plattner's dealing with the accusations. I rewrote the lead just based on what they put in the piece, not the stuff that they buried. This is what have been my lead. Democratic Senator Graham Plattner is facing allegations that he physically assaulted and held captive a former girlfriend during a volatile relationship, according to a New York Times investigation. Yes. That's the lead. And the story,
15: thank you.
14: And the story as written is filled with quotes from, other girlfriends really liked him, said he was a really nice guy. Can you imagine them inserting that in the story about Donald Trump? This is such a scandal, this piece. And I can see why Lindsay feels so betrayed by cooperating with them. And I question why she did, because it was clear based on her account of how they treated it, they were not trying to write the real story. It's just phenomenal that they tried to get away with this. And they would have, potentially, had it not been for someone else deciding that she needed to come forward.
5: Yeah, so several women that were featured in that weird piece in the New York Times have now come forward and said that the New York Times left out stuff that I told them that was worse than that. Why did they do that? Boosterism for Graham Plattner? But I would think that if they knew that troubling stuff was in the back, well, one, if you're a decent journalist and you care at all about the truth, you would put that in there. So I think it'll be lost to history, but keep in mind that the most important newspaper in the world did that. They soft-pedaled a piece about a guy that they knew was, the goal was to make him seem like less of a bad guy. Obviously, that was the goal. Surrounded by, as Halpern said there, quotes from girlfriends who said, I really enjoyed dating him. What? When do you ever do that for anybody? What's going on there? Any theories? Text line 415-295-KFTC. More on the way.
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4: California is sending dozens of firefighters to help battle a major wildfire in Colorado. Crews are fighting the Aspen Acres fire, which has burned about 96,000 acres and is 15% contained. Governor Newsom is going on a summer tour to campaign for Democratic candidates in California and other states. Daniel Martindale reports.
5: Newsom says he will campaign and fundraise to help Democrats gain control of the House and Senate in the upcoming midterm elections. Newsom's office says he will be working to, quote, protect democracy and voting rights, elect Democrats, flip seats, and end Donald Trump's unchecked power, end quote. The tour starts later this week in Nevada. Newsom plans to join the Nevada Democratic Party to rally volunteers and send canvassers across the Las Vegas metro area. Newsom, who has about 5 months left as governor, has not announced the other states he'll visit, but has indicated he also plans to head to the South later this summer. I'm Daniel Martindale.
4: The LA Unified School District is touting its workforce housing development program. About 20 workers are renting 1 to 3 bedroom apartments near the schools they work at in South LA. They live at Norwood Learning Village near USC. Rents are based on up to a 60% income. That means a 3 bedroom unit could cost as little as $866 a month. The district-owned property is financed by nonprofit housing developers. The LAUSD says it does not use its own money to build housing developments. The district's housing program has been around for more than a decade and currently provides a total of 185 apartments at several locations. Ventura County has its first ever murder conviction for a fentanyl overdose. Mark Mayfield reports.
6: A woman is pleading guilty to selling fentanyl to a guy from Simi Valley who later died. She faces 15 years to life for second-degree murder and other charges. District Attorney Eric Nesarenko says the conviction sends a clear message that fentanyl dealers will be held accountable for the lives that they destroy. I'm Mark Mayfield.
4: Those are the headlines. I'm Matt Pacini.
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7: Crowded in Studio City, South 101, Coldwater Canyon to the 170-134 split, and ahead in Hollywood. This is leaving Santa Monica Boulevard into downtown Los Angeles. Mid-city slowing in stretches. 10 eastbound Robertson to the 110. And the 110 southbound in South LA slows from Adams all the way to Florence.
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14: More seniors in California are becoming homeless, and it's very tough for seniors right now in California. Today we sit down with Richie Kumar, who is working on an initiative to help the seniors in California. We also talked to Joel Anderson, who's a county supervisor in San Diego, to see what they're seeing and if there is any potential solutions to all of this.
15: The seniors, when they have money that comes back into their pockets, they are much more willing to donate into schools, to invest in mom and pop shops, to basically make the purchase right there locally. I think this will create a trickle effect, and it should basically help the economy, the local economy, which is where we need the help.
16: Frankly, seeing grandma or grandpa
8: living out of a car or living in a tent is a horrible thing for them and for society. It's easier to keep somebody from becoming homeless than it is to deal with them once they become homeless.
14: I'm Siamak. Welcome to California Insider. Rishi, it's great to have you on. Welcome.
15: It's great to be here. Thank you.
14: We want to talk to you about seniors in California not doing well financially, and you have a ballot proposition you're trying to get signatures for. Let's start with seniors. I'm hearing from some seniors that with the insurance rates being as high as they are, some are potentially even losing their home and they can't afford their home. Can you tell us what's happening?
15: Property tax is the biggest challenge that seniors have. With the 60-plus Property Tax Exemption Act of 2026 that we have launched, we have heard from thousands of seniors across the 58 counties of California. And there is a consistent thread. Many of them say that they want to move out of the state because they're not able to keep up with the property tax payments. They need the help. They need the help, and this will be a huge help for them if we can get it done. And I'm motivated to be there to help these seniors out because they cannot keep up with the rising cost of living. Inflation is over the roof, the grocery bills are high, and everything is sort of adding up. And there is an angst building up for the seniors, you know. That's the motivational force behind why we are spending so much time, energy to get this exemption act done. It's very, very important for me personally and the whole volunteer team that we have.
14: Tell us more about this act. So the goal for you guys to get signatures, to get on the ballot. Can you tell us how would this work?
15: Yep. So we have to follow the Secretary of State process. And based on the defined process, we have to get about 1 million signatures. And we have to follow a certain format of the petition form. So that's on a website, exemptpropertytax.com. So people are downloading the petition form. They have to sign it and they have to mail it back. So that's a simple format. The way this is going to work, though, is anyone who is 60 plus in California, who has lived in California for 10 years, domiciled in California for 10 years, or has lived in that home for 5 years, will get the exemption, irrespective of anything else. That's it.
14: So what does the exemption mean? Like there is no, zero tax?
15: Zero taxes, yeah.
14: Property tax?
15: Zero property tax. If you're 60 and you qualify, it's essentially very simple. You know, people, when you try to have too many variables in there, it gets very complicated. People don't know who qualifies, who doesn't. And so this is structured from a very, very simplistic perspective. The resonance, the feedback that we're getting from people is simply incredible because we hear from even the 50-plus population. They're quite excited about this potential, you know, because at the end of the day, when you look at California, we had a $40 billion surplus, which is turned into an $80 billion deficit. There is so much wastage that's going on. During the pandemic, $40 billion was lost to pandemic fraud. You look at the bullet train that we are spending so much money on, $80 billion, the return is not there. So people are like, you know, why is the government not efficient? And that's the reason why instead of sending money to government where it could potentially be wasted on frivolous purposes, why not send it back into the pockets of seniors who need it the most?
14: Some people are concerned that some services could get impacted because this is a big amount of money and a lot of seniors are homeowners here in California.
15: Yep. What we hear, the feedback is that what about schools? Because seniors in my city of Saratoga would like to maintain the schools to the level what we have today. Because schools are the foundation for a city, for just providing that quality of life. It thrives from the foundation of having good schools. Now, schools are basically mandated, the funding is mandated by the state of California by Prop 98. So from the general fund of California, which is about $250 billion, about $100 billion goes towards the schools, you know. So the impact is not a whole lot with schools. Now, when you look at the Legislative Analyst Office, which is part of Sacramento, and they do a lot of these bills, they look at the impact of the bills that are basically conceived
14: the
15: and that are discussed.
14: Financial impacts, yeah.
15: Yeah, exactly. So what they said is there is a $12 to $20 billion impact with this particular property tax exemption.
14: So the state will have $12 to $20 billion less money.
15: Less money. And the total property tax collected in California is about $100 billion. And so if you see, seniors have been living in the same home for decades, so their property tax is not substantial compared to new home sales. And that's the reason why we are looking at a $12 to $20 billion deficit. And some of the analysis is actually not taking into account the benefits that will derive, that will be derived in economies and societies because of artificial intelligence, because of automation. So the analysis is probably a great starting point, but it's not telling the whole story, you know. We feel the impact will be a lot less. For example, the seniors, you know, when they have money that comes back into the pockets, they are much more willing to donate into schools in their community, to invest in mom and pop shops, to basically make the purchase right there locally. I think this will create a trickle effect, and it should basically help the economy, the local economy, which is where we need the help, you know. The Amazons of the world have taken over, and the mom and pop shops are disappearing. But if you send the money back, this will lead as a catalyst to sparking and growing the local economy in a good way.
14: And so 12 to 20 billion. So you think that's, there is enough money in the California's budget that is going into wasteful things. This could not have a big impact on it. And then you think this money, if it's given back to the seniors, they're going to use it.
15: Absolutely. So if you look at the context, right, it's California's budget is $350 billion. Now, the impact is only $12 to $20 billion, which could easily be made up by the state of California, because with Prop 98, they have to fund it. And then it'll also force a lot of belt tightening within the counties, within our cities. When you look at Santa Clara County, for example, we used to spend $1.5 billion on healthcare programs in a budget of about $7 billion. And now, today, we are spending about $7 billion with a budget of $13.7 billion.
14: You're spending $7 billion on healthcare.
15: Yes. And now for a population of 2 million, okay? Now, LA County, the population is five times. Their budget is $45 billion. They're only spending $12 billion on healthcare. So why is Santa Clara County spending $7 billion on healthcare? So this is why we need belt tightening. We need to force action in every strata of government to basically provide better services and to provide optimal services. You know, you have to cut back. You have to figure out where do we really need to spend the money. California spends $17,000 per person in providing services, $17,000 per person. You look at Florida, they spend $10,000, a lot less, for probably better services. So I think there's an opportunity for us to do things a lot better in California. And this property tax exemption will sort of force action. It'll be a forcing factor to ensure that everybody aligns. Local cities, state government, with counties, they all align towards trying to figure out how do we move forward in a much more optimal manner, you know.
14: And how did you come up with this? Was there a time where you saw that the money is not getting spent correctly?
15: As a city council member, I would meet with a lot of seniors. And even before I decided to run for city council, I used to run programs to help the senior center out. We would run like a talent show. We would raise money for the senior center. That became a passion for me to see how we could address the needs of seniors. And sometimes donating like a karaoke equipment for them, you know, just sort of like helping out with their quality of life. And that's when the dialogue started happening. I mean, I truly didn't know what their challenges were. And I started hearing, getting feedback from them in terms of what their core issues were. And then on the city council, we have a water company that's basically gone pretty expensive. You know, their profits have exploded from $15 million a year to like 90.
14: The water company?
15: Water company. $15 million a year to $90 million now for the same exact population, same number of households. So they, and the seniors are actually feeling the pain.
14: So they're charging more for it.
15: They're charging more. And the seniors, they would come to me literally crying, look at the water bill, Rishi. Can you help us out with this? Because if their water bill is, you know, it's like $200, $300 a month and suddenly it goes to $1,000, They can't keep up with that, you know. They just don't have the financial resources because
14: so
15: they're
14: incumbent
15: income.
14: From 50 or 15 million to
15: 15 million to 90 million.
14: To 90 million.
15: Yeah.
14: Six times.
15: Yes, six times. In about 15 years or so, you know.
14: So then the bills went up significantly.
15: The bills went up, and there were a lot of, you know, essentially, you know how the process is. They have to submit every filing to PUC. They have to review it, and they have to
14: approve
15: it.
14: Public Utility Commission.
15: And with the drought, there were surcharges. In the surcharges, some seniors, their water bill for 2 months was like $4,000, you know.
14: Wow.
15: Because we don't have the analytics. We don't have, like, you know, simple apps that will show you how your trending data is. And they were caught, like, off guard, like, oh, my God, how did my bill go so high because of the surcharge? You know, but anyway, that's a different story. But listening to these seniors, I realized that, you know, they are hurting financially. And so as for my congressional campaign, this was a core component of my agenda, trying to see how we can help seniors. And recently we have launched this effort for property tax exemption. I believe we are on the right path, and we need some help financially to get it done. We need the donors to come out and help us out, because we would like to run social media ads. We would like to send out envelopes with petitions to people in households. So these are mechanics of a campaign, but I believe we are on the right track based upon the resonance that we are hearing from people.
14: You were in the city council, right? Did you see things that in the government that you see that we could definitely save money on?
15: Yep.
14: And you're looking at the state government, you're looking at the budget. Do you think there's a lot of room to have serious savings for Californians?
15: Can I make it a one-word answer? Yes. Because even if I look at our city council, I understood the budget really well, and I would come up with, like, creative approaches of how we could save money. And there are, like, you know, if you run a financial audit, which is what I was asking our county, because our county actually increased the sales tax. And I said, before we go out and ask more money from people, because the sales tax is regressive. You know, when we are trying to help people, we are actually hurting the people who are at the bottom, at the very bottom, who are struggling to make a living. We are hurting
14: them.
15: Because
14: they have to pay too. Everybody has to pay, right?
15: They have to pay. But, you know, if somebody who makes $1 million has to pay a little extra for the sales tax, it's a very minuscule percentage. But somebody who doesn't make $1 million, let's say they make $10,000, you know, for them that sales tax percentage is so much higher. So that's the regressive nature of this. So my proposal was, why don't we do a financial audit? And let's figure out ways we can cut back before we go to the people. In fact, I think every strata of government should be doing exactly that, you know. Figure out ways to save. And right now there are so many cities, they are looking at doing sales tax increases. And I think the appetite for that is very slim. We are doing a VTA tax in Santa Clara County, actually in the 9 Bay Area County. And I think that all these taxes coming together, it's a perfect storm. And I believe many of these taxes will get rejected now. You know, it's time to optimize and send money back to people and see how this will create a bigger, better economy, you know, make it work better for the seniors.
14: So you tried to ask for an audit. What was the feedback? Why do people don't want to have the audit?
15: We are in favor, like, if you go to any county government or even cities, you will find that there is generally a directional shift to having big government there, you know. So a city manager would want more and more people on their staff. So our city in the 2007 recession, it's a very small city. We are a poor, affluent city in Silicon Valley. We had about 35 city employees. Today we are at 55.
14: Just grown a lot.
15: And the functional taxes task is really the same. Also, we are using a lot of AI tools. For example, plan checks, building checks, you know, when we are submitting proposals, we are actually running it through AI. So there should be a cutback, but it's really not happening. You know, we see that still growing. So I think generally there are people invested to keep their jobs and to have big government, because there is some benefit going on there. It's really not benefiting the people. And at the end of the day, elected leaders are elected to address the needs of their constituents. So we need sort of pragmatic elected leaders who come from industry, not the career politician. And that's when we'll start seeing some change happening, you know. But the nature of politics is, you know, when people are electing somebody to office, they would like to see a background in politics or a background in government and things like that. So it's a catch-20 situation, you know. I don't think so we'll ever get out of it, you know.
14: Did you face some of that yourself?
15: Oh, yeah, exactly. From a policy standpoint, when I was running for Congress against Anna Eshoo, we had really good policies. We were talking about some of the challenges of the district and how we could fix them and address them. And then also looking at the windshield, like what is the forward-looking policy we need, but also looking at the rear-view mirror and saying, okay, here are policies that went wrong, and this is what we can fix.
14: Now we're going to go to Joel Anderson, who's a county supervisor in San Diego, to see what he's seeing in San Diego.
9: Every study that's been done recently shows that the highest spike in homelessness is 55 and older, with a real big spike at 65. So the challenge of seniors is so many of them in the 80s may have retired as teachers or workers on 60 grand a year. And today in San Diego County, 60 grand is hardly your rent alone. So if you have food, if you have medicine, you can't afford it. And that's why we're seeing a huge population of the homeless becoming seniors. Now, the worst part is these seniors don't have drug abuse issues, substance abuse issues. They don't have mental health issues. They just simply retired with not enough money, not anticipating that they've outlived their pension. And as a result, across California, seniors are moving to the streets. And we have a lot of them here in San Diego. They're living out of their cars. And frankly, seeing grandma or grandpa living out of a car or living in a tent is a horrible thing for them and for society.
14: And do you see the numbers going up? And how did you observe this? When did it come to your attention that this is happening?
9: Well, when I got elected in 2020, I had put on my campaign signs that I was going to fix homelessness. And so I really dove into the homeless issue. And as a result, I learned about this population. I had no idea that this was going on. And so I set out to address the issue. It's easier to keep somebody from becoming homeless than it is to deal with them once they become homeless. Think of it. You're 70, 75, 80 years old. You're living out of your car because you lost your apartment or your home, or you're living in a tent. Now you're living in fear. So how long is it before you self-medicating with alcohol or drugs of any type? How long is it before you have mental health issues? And then for us to treat them on the streets, it's a lot more expensive, but it's also much costlier price to society. We're teaching our kids that we don't care about grandma and grandpa when we need to do just the opposite. So one of the studies had said that if there was a shallow rent subsidy, a small amount of money that we could give seniors to keep them in their apartments or in their homes, that would work. So I started a pilot program a year later. Over 4,000 folks applied for that. Unfortunately, the pilot program couldn't accommodate all of them, but we were able to keep over 1,200 people from hitting the streets. In order to qualify, they had to say that they would be homeless within 6 months and then have financial proof that that was the case. That's been very helpful. I'm proud to say over the last 3 years, I've lowered homelessness in my district. I'm the only supervisor that's consistently lowered homelessness by double digits each and every year. This last year, in our point in time count, I had lowered it by 37%. And a lot of this has to do with the shallow rent subsidy and safe parking and working with wraparound services to help get those seniors off the street or prevent them from becoming homeless. Now we're looking and we see a bunch of taxes coming our way. There's a proposed tax on real estate transfer tax, that's 6%. So if you owned a $1 million home and you sold it, you'd have to pay $60,000. And while people say, well, you have a $1 million home, but what if you're a senior on fixed income and that $1 million is your care with a home that is meant for dementia? You know, we have a lot of seniors that are facing dementia, early stages and further stages. How are they going to use that money to make sure they can still live independently in one of those senior homes?
14: Now, when you mentioned your program, how much was the subsidy? How much do these seniors need to help them get by?
9: The study said $500 would work. And so that's a small price to pay.
16: $500 a month. Just, that's
9: correct.
16: It.
9: That's it. And so, you know, keeping

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2: Traffic getting a little bit better in Santa Monica, but still a police presence on the 10 westbound at Lincoln. All lanes still blocked. Traffic backed up to 20th. In industry, a cone zone to be aware of. This is on the 605 southbound between the 10 and 60. The roadway is going to be reduced down to three lanes until 4 a.m. And in Irvine on the 405 southbound before the 133, a disabled semi is over to the right shoulder.
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1: Okay, but in America, we've got 390 million people. And I just don't think that it would go well. Our healthcare system. Now, by the way, just so we're clear, I know that our healthcare system has a lot of challenges. Trust me when I say, I know that. I get it. I understand that. But clearly, it got worse under Obamacare. And every time, that's one of my frustrations with the Republican Party is, you know, they talked about repealing Obamacare and, you know, all of the things that they wanted to do regarding Obamacare. The problem is they never got it done. That was one of the big John McCain things. They not only did they never get it done, but they never actually had a plan to replace Obamacare. And that was one of the big issues.
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0: America in the Morning continues. It's 26 after. The oldest woman to travel into space has died. Correspondent Lisa Dwyer takes a look at the life of Wally Funk.
1: Wally Funk, an aviation pioneer who was the oldest woman to launch into space, has died. She was 87. Funk was one of 13 female pilots who went through the same tests as NASA's all-male astronaut corps in the early 1960s, but never made it into space. In 2021, she got her chance aboard Amazon founder Jeff Bezos' Blue Origin rocket.
2: I felt great.
1: At the time, the 82-year-old was the oldest person to go into space.
2: I was just laying down, and I was going into space. And I want to thank you, sweetheart, because you made it possible for me. I've been waiting a long time to finally get it up there.
1: In a post on X, Blue Origin said that they were humbled to be a part of her journey. I'm Lisa Dwyer.
0: Correspondent Karen Shamus reports that in Denmark, Christmas in July is more than just wishful thinking.
3: As Central and Southern Europe grapple with the heat, it's beginning to look a lot like Christmas in Denmark. Dozens of people dressed as Santa, Mrs. Claus and elves from around the world have descended on Aalborg, Denmark's fourth largest city, for the nation's annual World Santa Claus Congress. It's a colourful midsummer tradition that has delighted onlookers since 1957. The event was created to entertain children, but became a popular gathering for Santas who appear in stalls and shopping malls over the festive period. For Simon Bronze, chairman of Danish Santa Claus Guild, the event is proof that the festive spirit isn't just for Christmas.
4: Christmas is not a season. It's a feeling you have in your stomach. So if you want, you can have Christmas the whole year.
3: I'm Karen Chamas.
0: America in the Morning for Friday, July 10th, 2026, is produced by Alexander Hinton. I'm John Trout. This is Westwood One.
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0: This is America in the Morning from Westwood One. I'm John Trout. Coming up this half hour.
19: Is the U.S.-Iran ceasefire over? A lot of bombs say yes, but experts say maybe not. I'm Rich Johnson.
20: President Trump's plan to build a triumphal arch near Washington, D.C. won initial approval from a key federal agency. Ed Donahue, Washington.
1: The New York Times, the Daily News, and other media outlets are asking a federal judge to impose sanctions on OpenAI. I'm Lisa Dwyer.
21: Disney dives back into the ocean with a live-action version of Moana. I'm Kevin Carr.
0: Back after these messages.
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0: It's 5 till. Welcome back. You're with America in the Morning. Songstress Bonnie Tyler has died at age 75. With a look at her legacy, here's correspondent Donna Warder. It's a
1: heart. Singer Bonnie Tyler, the Grammy nominee known for songs like It's a Heartache, has died at age 75. Tyler's family says she died unexpectedly in a hospital in Portugal where she had a home and was being treated for an illness. In May, Tyler had emergency intestinal surgery and was placed in an induced coma, but had been improving. Tyler earned 3 Grammy nominations, and her song Total Eclipse of the Heart has had more than 1 billion streams. Bonnie Tyler dead at age 75. I'm Donna Warder.
0: There's a new Disney live-action remake in theaters this week. Correspondent Kevin Carr takes a look at if the new Moana is as good as the original.
2: Disney has remade another animated film with live-action stars.
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2: Moana is a carbon copy of the 2016 original, following a girl on a Polynesian island who must venture into the open ocean to return an artifact to one of the gods.
4: Maui, shapeshifter, demigod of the wind and sea. Hero of men.
2: Along the way, she teams up with the demigod Maui.
4: Ah, women. Women too. Men and women.
2: There is certainly a why bother feel to this film. The original movie is only 10 years old after all. However, I was fine with the basic retread.
5: Thank you.
4: You're welcome.
2: They didn't add 20 minutes of nonsense like they did with The Little Mermaid, and they didn't churn out a completely different movie either, like what happened with Dumbo.
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2: Surprisingly, Dwayne Johnson isn't as animated as his animated counterpart, but he warms into the role eventually. But it's Catherine Langella who commands the film as the title character. Like the original, this is vibrant and exciting with some really great songs.
6: What can I say except you're welcome?
2: The kids that watch the animated movie on repeat at home will make this one a hit.
4: Are you ready to be the hero?
7: Let's go save the world.
4: I got your back.
2: It wasn't needed, but it's still charming. Moana gets 3.5 fish hooks out of 5. I'm Kevin Carr, and that's the way I see it.
0: On this date in 1890, Wyoming became the 44th state. America in the Morning for Friday, July 10th, 2026, is produced by Alexander Hinton. I'm John Trout. This is Westwood One.
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11: At least 24,000 police officers will be needed for the 2 months of events during the 2028 Olympics and Paralympics in Los Angeles. Sharon Rudin explains.
12: LAPD Commander Mario Moda, who's managing security planning for the Games, says the 2028 Olympics will require a massive law enforcement presence. Moda estimates up to 6,700 officers will be needed on peak event days within Los Angeles, with another 12 to 15,000 officers supporting venues outside the city. A bill backed by LA Mayor Karen Bass would allow out-of-state officers to receive temporary California certifications during the summer of 2028 to help staff the Games. NBC LA reports that the temporary officers that could number in the thousands would then need housing and training arrangements. The opening ceremony for the Games is July 14th, 2028.
11: California making its mental health diversion programs stricter to balance treatment and public safety. Tammy Trujillo reports.
5: A new law gives judges more guidance on whether someone charged with a crime should get treatment or go to jail. Starting January 1st, judges have to look at a person's whole criminal history, including past convictions and attempts at treatment, before deciding on mental health diversion. People charged with murder, manslaughter, and certain sex crimes still can't use the program. Judges can also deny diversion if they think someone is a safety risk.
11: And the nominations for this year's Primetime Emmy Awards are out. The final season of HBO Max's Hacks leads the comedy field with 24 nominations.
13: Kelly Kilpatrick thinks I'm gay and you're my secret wife, so we have to spend the weekend pretending to be lesbian lovers so I can get that Carol Burnett jumpsuit.
14: What?
11: That's a record for a comedy series, besting the previous record of 23 held by The Bear in 2024 and The Studio last year. Also in comedy, Rob Reiner received a posthumous nomination for guest actor on his role in season 4 of The Bear. On the drama side, The Pitt landed the most nominations with 25. The 78th Emmy Awards will take place September 14th in Los Angeles. That's the latest. I'm John Fink.
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15: It's a tough drive this morning in Diamond Bar on the 60 westbound between Diamond Bar Boulevard and the 57. A motorhome caught fire. All lanes are blocked, and you are coming to a stop from before the 71. Elysian Park, 110 southbound before Academy Road. A crash moved over to the right shoulder, and in Torrance, northbound 110 just before Sepulveda Boulevard. A wreck also off to the right side.
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31: On the subject of it's happened yet again, Randy, if we were to name this segment, I think we would name it For Who the Dong Tolls.
32: A new letter has been revealed that was sent to Rob Bonta in May of 2024. Apparently, this was a letter from Mario Juarez, the partner of the Dongs in their crooked real estate scheme to sell shipping containers as homeless shelters to cities like Oakland and San Leandro for $300,000 a pop. Apparently, Mario Juarez sent a letter to Rob Bonta in May of 2024 before all the FBI raids, detailing all the criminal behavior of the Dongs and apparently alleging that the Dongs had a compromising video of Bonta.
31: Now that's interesting, because a compromising video could mean any number of things. It could be a video of him clipping the tags off his mattress, although I don't think that that's it. It could be a compromising video of him doing drugs that are not legal, and law enforcement officers are certainly not supposed to do. It could be a compromising video of him on one of those junkets to Vietnam getting a gentleman's massage. Or who knows? It could be a compromising video of him dressed up like Marilyn Monroe singing happy birthday to a president. We don't know.
32: For more on this story, who else are we going to go to? It's time for ABC 7 in the Bay and the incredible Dan Noyes. If you're not a subscriber, subscribe to ABC News Bay Area on YouTube. It's where we get all these great stories.
0: A defendant in the bribery and corruption case surrounding former Oakland Mayor Sheng Tao allegedly took a seat.
32: Shengi, you got a shout out right in the beginning of the piece.
31: Oh, yeah. Well, any story that attracts negative attention now involves her again.
1: That's right. I like that. That was amazing.
0: A defendant in the bribery and corruption case surrounding former Oakland Mayor Sheng Tao allegedly took a secret, compromising video of California Attorney General Rob Bonta. That is just one of the explosive accusations.
32: Bonta's not having a very good week.
31: No, he's not. But when they release that video, he's going to have an even worse week in the future.
2: To go big and to go strong.
32: It's also just interesting timing that all of this news is coming out at the same time that Bonta is whispering about changing his mind and actually running for governor.
31: Just think about that timing.
0: In a letter obtained by the ABC 7 News I team that appears to have sped up the FBI investigation. Good evening, I'm Amma Dates.
3: I'm Dan Ashley, thanks for joining us here. The I team's Dan Noyes is investigating all of this and is here with the latest. Dan.
4: Well, Dan and Amma, this letter may also help to explain why the Attorney General spent $468,000 of campaign contributions on legal fees to help him deal with FBI investigators.
31: It's all making sense now, isn't it?
4: I want to emphasize that Rob Bonta has not been charged in this case, and there's no indication he is a suspect.
32: Yet.
31: Give it time.
4: In the letter dated May 9th, 2024, to Attorney General Rob Bonta, Mario Juarez writes about his business partners from Oakland-based California Waste Solutions.
32: And if you need a refresher, Mario Juarez was the business partner for the Dongs. He was also the one that was commissioned to make those racist campaign flyers about Lauren Taylor in the 2022 election where Sheng Tao became mayor. And then apparently he fought with the Dongs about a check for $25,000 to finish that job. And then he stiffed the printer. He's also the one that apparently got into a shootout with a man named Hermelindo Ramos Ramos.
31: When Hermelindo Ramos Ramos claims he was only touching Juarez's car because he saw that the trunk was open and he was trying to be a good Samaritan. That's what sparked the shootout.
4: 24-year-old Hermelindo Ramos Ramos.
32: My favorite name.
4: I have firsthand knowledge of various criminal activities perpetrated by the DeWong family, including money laundering, illegal political donations, falsification of contracts, and exploitation of straw donors. These activities extend to facilitating prostitution for elected officials.
32: Okay, that one's new.
31: Well, that would explain the massages in Vietnam.
4: These activities extend to facilitating prostitution for elected officials, including minors.
32: Uh-oh.
31: That will definitely get you in trouble.
32: What, do we got a West Coast Epstein thing going on here?
4: These activities extend to facilitating prostitution for elected officials, including minors.
32: Okay, what the hell happened on that trip to Vietnam?
31: This story has taken a very dark turn.
32: And Shangi was on that trip. She was like one of the only women on that trip.
5: Absolutely. Well, absolutely.
31: Then she was probably one of the only ones that didn't partake in enjoying the nectar of nature's forbidden fruit.
32: Andre probably did.
6: Rob Bonta, Attorney General, knew far more of what was going on in this investigation with the Duongs than any of us knew.
4: Stephen Tavares runs.
32: Also, when did Bonta give back that money? After he got this letter or after the indictment?
31: That's a good question.
4: Stephen Tavares runs the political Substack East Bay Insiders. He first broke news of the Juarez letter, and I obtained it from another source.
6: The letter shows that Mario was despondent and that he was basically going to get back retribution against the Duongs.
4: Mario Juarez was partners with David and Andy Duong in Evolutionary Homes, a company that converted shipping containers to housing for the homeless. But Juarez...
32: For a price tag of $300,000. And this is at the heart of a lot of these corruption charges, because Shang was going to get into a deal where she was going to buy those for the city of Oakland, and then her boyfriend was going to start getting a salary from California Waste Solutions for it. And Brian Acevedo of San Leandro was supposed to sell them through to the city of San Leandro, and he was going to get a cut of every single shipping container sold.
31: All of this would lead to a tidy profit for the Duongs, with taxpayers overpaying for those containers.
32: You seriously got to think about not just Oakland, not just San Leandro, but how many different nonprofits or organizations that want to build housing for the homeless are fronts for criminal organizations.
31: That's a very good question.
4: But Juarez writes that
32: because there's a lot of money to be given out.
4: But Juarez writes that on May 3rd, 2024, the Duongs locked him out of the showroom on the Oakland waterfront, and that they ordered an attack by a group of armed men. Quote, I was threatened with firearms and a knife, assaulted and robbed of personal belongings, including a gold chain and Rolex watch.
32: They took his Rolex.
31: He hasn't been on time since.
4: The I-team obtained these photos showing Juarez's injuries, his swollen face and head. He goes on to say he was coerced into delivering an apology to David Duong, while Andy and Christina Duong recorded the interaction.
32: Okay, this is starting to sound real weird.
31: This is like Saddam Hussein level.
4: Then, just 1 month later...
7: And he starts shooting back, like firing back. Pop, pop, pop, pop, pop, pop, pop, pop.
32: Oh, I remember this story.
31: Oh, that was a good man on the street interview.
4: Juarez got into a shootout with men who broke into his SUV. Tavares believes it's no coincidence that just days later, the FBI raided...
32: And again, remember, the issue with that shootout is it was originally reported that Juarez was being targeted by people, apparently Hermelindo Ramos Ramos.
4: 24-year-old Hermelindo Ramos Ramos.
32: And they were putting a hit out on him from the Duongs. But then it came out that he was the one that shot first.
31: But weren't they trashing his car when he walked in on it?
32: Well, Hermelindo said he was just closing the trunk.
31: Uh-huh.
4: The FBI raided the homes of David and Andy Duong and of then Oakland Mayor Sheng Tao and her partner Andre Jones.
32: And Shangi wasn't even dressed.
31: No, she said she was naked as a jaybird.
32: And she wanted to put on her undies, put on a bra. And the FBI agent said, I can't let you do that unsupervised.
31: And she said they watched her.
32: Shangi, you okay?
5: Absolutely. Absolutely.
6: 11 days later, the raids happen. It strongly suggests that the FBI had found Mario Juarez, made him the star witness. When this got out that he was cooperating, they moved quick.
4: Some of what Mario Juarez wrote in that letter appears in the federal bribery and corruption indictment. His name isn't there, but he's believed to be listed as co-conspirator one. Wilson Leung is a former federal prosecutor.
8: It is interesting that this letter came out, gosh, more than a year ago now, and some of its allegations seem to have been proven sufficiently correct so that the feds are willing to take action on some of them.
4: Lawyers for Andy Duong emailed me that he vigorously denies the baseless allegations in this letter. David Duong's lawyers say he strongly denies them. They both argue that Juarez has credibility issues and cannot be believed.
31: Well, of course he has credibility issues. He's hanging out with the Duongs and with Rob Bonta and Sheng Tao.
4: Dan Newman, spokesperson for Bonta's re-election campaign, confirms the attorney.
32: That guy's been busy this week.
31: Oh, he has a job you definitely don't want.
4: Confirms the attorney general received the letter and forwarded it to the FBI. Juarez also wrote, Bonta should know that Andy DeWong in particular has a recording of you in a compromising situation.
32: Oh, boy.
31: Now, I don't want to speculate as to what kind of compromising situation exists on that video, but I feel comfortable saying this. It sounds to me like the dogs have Bonta over a barrel.
10: In Topanga.
4: And that he routinely engages in entertaining elected and other officials to extract recordings without their knowledge for later use in blackmail circumstances.
8: A recording.
32: It's a West Coast Epstein.
31: Well, this is everything that was described about Jeffrey Epstein, but we now have at least some form of physical evidence that suggests that it's true.
32: They get you to do something that you're not supposed to be doing. They film it, and then they blackmail you to get all kinds of favors.
31: I wonder if there was any blackmail material produced from that trip to Vietnam. Because remember, right when that happened, we heard almost from the very beginning that that trip was wild. And when you would ask, how is it wild, you just get the raised eyebrow.
32: Well, and then Brian Acevedo, who is the indicted city councilman from San Leandro, without being prompt, when asked about that trip to Vietnam, was like, I didn't get a happy ending. And he wasn't talking about a fairy tale.
8: A recording of him in a compromising situation, although it's uncertain what that means, it's also uncertain whether that's true. So there's a lot of questions that this letter prompts.
4: The spokesman for Rob Bonta tells me the attorney general is not concerned about that report of a compromising video and says Mario Juarez wrote that letter as a desperate guy at a desperate moment with walls closing in.
32: So there you go. There's the latest on the Rob Bonta Dong connection, which includes a letter from the Dong's former partner, Mario Juarez, to Bonta detailing all of this criminal behavior back in May of 2024.
31: This all seems like a script to a really bad movie, doesn't it?
32: At some point, someone's going to make this thing, and it's going to be a classic.
9: You and California have so much in common. For one, you're both broke. Stick around, and after the break, John and Randy might just fix one of those. It's the Fix California Hour replay. KABC Dependable Traffic, now.
11: In Diamond Bar on the 60 westbound between Diamond Bar Boulevard and the 57, expect about an hour and 2 minute delay due to a vehicle fire that has currently blocked all the lanes. There's stopped traffic from Reservoir. A motorhome is on fire. In Lancaster on the 14 southbound after Avenue D, another accident has blocked the right lanes, causing slow traffic from West Avenue B. In Long Beach on the 710 southbound before Long Beach Boulevard, a disabled vehicle has blocked the center lane, causing some slow traffic from Artesia.
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32: where a bunch of jackass teens looted a 7-Eleven.
24: You don't say.
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24: My guess is there's some tense conversations.
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28: Plus, it has happened again. A wild take.
32: Marla, you're competing with Henry Lee. So here is what my personal favorite drop of 2025 might be.
25: It's happened yet again.
32: Marla.
28: Plus, it has happened again.
32: Well, now I gotta save that. Gotta have a Marla drop.
28: Plus, it has happened again.
32: Marla, it's happened again. You just, when you work the local news beat, you need to say it.
28: Plus, it has happened again. A wild takeover at a local 7-Eleven like this one from last year.
29: Welcome, everybody, to the Fox 11 News at 10 o'clock. I'm Marla Tejas.
30: And I'm Christine Devine. New at 10, you've seen these videos of 7-Eleven takeovers. Now it's happened again. This time...
32: Boy, Christine's doing it, too.
24: At some point, they all will.
30: Now it's happened again.
32: I mean, nothing's going to beat this.
25: It's happened yet again.
0: Well, that's hard to beat.
32: You notice how you don't really hear this at Circle K's or AMPMs. It's just 7-Elevens that get robbed constantly.
0: Thank heaven.
30: This time in downtown L.A.
2: Dozens of teens this weekend overwhelming and robbing a 7-Eleven in broad daylight. Fox 11's Matthew Seedorf, he's live there in downtown outside LAPD with the latest on this case. Matthew?
3: Well, tonight police are looking through that video. That's pretty wild to watch. In it, you can see dozens of teens swarm a 7-Eleven like hungry bees.
0: Except these bees weren't looking for honey.
32: Dozens of teens, huh? So it's scores of terrible parents.
3: New dramatic cell phone video of Los Angeles police are combing through to investigate the latest flash mob robbery.
4: Oh, stop! Oh, my gosh.
3: Dozens of teens seen Saturday stealing and throwing items out of a 7-Eleven to others outside.
5: Oh, it's worth it because they don't come on.
32: This is in the middle of the day. Just straight up looting. Where's the police? This is in downtown.
0: Okay, if they look like bees, what the police have to do is arrest the queen.
5: Oh, it's worth it because they don't got my face on me.
3: One teen bragging on camera why they feel untouchable.
6: Like nobody respects, you know, anything or anyone, so they feel like they could get away with anything because, I mean, from what it looks like, they can.
32: He's not wrong.
0: He watches the news, too.
32: Well, and this is the decision-making process for the county now. The county is broke, and the county knows, thanks to recent legislation that is passed, that anything that happens to a minor when they're in custody, the county's going to get sued for. So they're doing an actuarial decision, and they think fiscally it's actually cheaper to let the little bastards destroy the town and burn everything down than to lock them up, because inevitably they're going to sue.
0: And the result is none of us can have a 7-Eleven.
3: LAPD confirms they rushed to the Beverly Boulevard location Saturday afternoon after the clerk hit the panic alarm. Police say someone wearing a mask pointed a gun at the employee while the rest of the group swarmed in, overwhelming the store and ransacking everything in sight.
4: It happened.
32: This is supposed to be a civilized city that's supposed to host the world in 6 months. Excuse me, the world in 6 months.
0: There's so much violence in the 7-Elevens that they have a panic button.
32: Yes, they have it at banks, and they also have it at convenience stores.
4: It happens everywhere. It looked like a bunch of kids, so I'm not surprised.
6: They probably don't have the money for food.
32: No.
0: Oh, come on.
32: This is why we get so much of this, because there are so many apologists. This is not hungry kids. By the way, I'm pretty sure, haven't we passed legislation, John, that means that all kids get fed all day long on our dime?
0: Well, maybe they were hungry, but only because they worked up an appetite trashing the 7-Eleven.
4: So I'm not surprised.
6: They probably don't have the money for food.
0: That's the voting electorate here. This is why we have these problems.
6: They probably don't have the money for food. If you literally go up that block, there's so many homeless people down there. Like, honestly, it's a systemic issue.
32: Yeah, those aren't the homeless people are a different problem. They're not the swarm of teenagers who are robbing a 7-Eleven. Those ones have homes.
0: This guy is so dumb. I hope the state of California takes his driver's license away from him.
23: Coming up, John and Randy examine ways to fix our golden state. But first, 5 minutes of prescription drug commercials.
6: What the f***?
23: It's the Fix California Hour replay. 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
7: KABC. A man is facing numerous charges for allegedly being responsible for over 24 burglaries in the San Jose region. Police on Thursday announced the arrest of 47-year-old Jonathan Bynum. They believe Bynum is responsible for 30 burglaries, primarily at local restaurants and coffee shops in San Jose. Police say Bynum used an electric scooter to travel to each business where he would break into stores and steal cash and other items. Los Angeles Police Department considering pausing its training academy ahead of the 2028 Olympics. Commander Mario Mota, the LAPD's major events leader, says the department already doesn't have enough officers for the Olympics. The LA Times first reported the possible training pause, citing four department sources. And visitors at Folsom Lake Recreation Area are being warned about high levels of E. coli bacteria in some swimming areas. The bacteria was found at Willow Creek, Nimbus Flats, and Black Miners Bar beaches. Warning signs are posted. That's the latest. I'm John Fink.
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8: In Diamond Bar on the 60 westbound between Diamond Bar Boulevard and the 57, expect about an hour and 15-minute delay due to a vehicle fire that has shut down the roadway. The motorhome fire has been extinguished, yet there's still some stop traffic from Reservoir. In Lancaster on the 14th southbound after Avenue D, another accident has blocked the right lane. It's causing some slow traffic from West Avenue B. In Carson on the 110 northbound before Sepulveda Boulevard, another accident is currently blocking the right shoulder.
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0: 800-222-5222 is the telephone number. 1-800-222-5222. Let's go to Steven in Tustin. Steven, hello.
27: Hi, thanks for taking my call. I got a very small comment. You asked while you were going through Gavin's advertisement for his book whether you think he had a ghostwriter or not. And I say there's absolutely no way this guy has a ghostwriter. That was about the most atrocious piece of writing I've ever heard go on for, what, 6 minutes of it? To go through a 200-page book with writing that bad? Is nobody ever going to buy this thinker?
0: I think you might be right. However, sometimes you can spend a lot of money hiring someone else to write that poorly.
27: Well, maybe that's a strategy.
0: Could be. Thank you for the call, sir. Let's go to Scott in Santa Fe. Scott, hello.
1: Hey, you guys. Listening to your last segment about the Gavin Newsom's book that's going to be coming out, I was wondering if there's anything, when the book was finalized in its printing, if Gavin Newsom mentions anything about the Palisades fires and everything that happened, at the beginning of this year, and what he has to say about that, if he's going to blame his acquaintance with the guy from PG&E, as I barely knew him. Okay, I was wondering if he might have spun something about the Palisades fire into his book, or was it already printed? I'll take your guys' response off the air. Thanks.
0: Well, if there's a chapter about the LA fires, I'll tell you what I'll do. I will personally buy a copy and donate it to the public library in Ghana. And then they can read about the fires that they're connected to. All right. Well, we know that school districts, both K through 12, and then universities in California are facing declining enrollment. There are fewer students than there have been in recent history, which means many of these districts, many of these universities, many of these schools are facing financial problems. They're trying to find ways to trim fat or raise money so that they don't have to lay anyone off. We know that Oakland Unified is in danger of going back into state receivership. In San Diego, they're trying every trick they can to make sure they don't have to lay off any staff members down there. And one of the things that they're doing in San Diego to raise money for the schools is they're renting out their gymnasiums to adult content creators.
32: This is true. There is an academy in the San Diego area that rented out their gymnasium for a live stream on Twitch. That live stream on Twitch was brought to you by a knockoff of OnlyFans that was producing live streamed feet videos, among other things.
0: In the school gymnasium?
32: Yes.
0: What could go wrong?
32: For more on this unique way to raise money for a school's budget, we go to NBC 7 in San Diego.
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32: This nothing weird to see here.
0: Kids, we're going to cancel basketball practice today. They're using the gym for something else.
2: This happened at Canyon Crest Academy on Saturday.
32: I mean, why stop at the gymnasium? There's plenty of teacher fantasies out there. Start renting out the classrooms at night.
0: Oh, yeah, they're going to do that in the biology lab.
2: This happened at Canyon Crest Academy on Saturday. NBC7's Shelby Bramer has been looking into this all day. She joins us now from just outside the school with more on what she's learned. Shelby.
12: Yeah, Catherine, Monica, several students told us that they found out about this event on Friday when they tried to use the gym, but were told that they couldn't because the event was being set up. So
32: how much staging do you have to do for this?
0: I don't know. I would assume that if there's any part of the body that really doesn't need a lot of lighting, it's your feet.
32: Not for foot people.
12: Set up. So as you can imagine, that naturally sparked some curiosity. Some of them tuned in for the Twitch stream and they told us they didn't like what they saw.
0: So the kids watched it too?
32: Well, they were curious. What exactly could be taking place in our gymnasium? Is somebody doing a big run of Mario Kart World? What's going on?
0: Well, you know that if you don't want to know the answer, you shouldn't ask the question.
3: What do we get when we finish this?
4: Canyon Crest Academy students say this video is all anyone is talking about.
5: People have just been saying how disgusting, or like, oh my God, I can't believe this happened.
19: There's another dude who's eating chocolate off of the feet of not safe for work content creators.
32: Oh my.
0: That's a new one.
32: It's also the first time I've ever heard somebody in this profession described as a not safe for work content creator.
19: There's another dude who's eating chocolate off of the feet of not safe for work content creators or adult film content creators.
32: You know what? I'm just going to call it. The internet was a mistake.
0: Okay, here's a question. Do you think, Randy, the person who's licking the chocolate off the feet makes more money than us?
32: Yes.
0: How about the person whose foot is being used to have the chocolate licked off?
32: Johnny, by 2028, the hotel workers are going to be making more than us.
19: Content creators or adult film content creators?
20: Very, very angry.
4: The video is from a Twitch user who goes by Wubby.
0: You think that's on the birth certificate?
32: Wubby, huh?

0: episode 2 on HBO Max. It's fantastic. Okay, we got more to come. Stay here.
1: Armstrong and Getty.
0: Every spam call, every scam text, every sketchy email with your name, each one starts the same way. Somebody found you.
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1: We could send a humanoid into that same situation and accomplish the same things. Hostage negotiation, breach the door, go inside of the house, do all the talking and recording. I can program it to do whatever I want to do, hit buttons. As you saw, it started fighting, it started dancing, it talks. Any motion that I wanted to do, I can program it to do.
2: Sheriff unveils humanoid robot for hostage negotiation purposes. I can program it to do anything I want to do. Start dancing. Is that going to help in the hostage negotiation at some point? And do the running man. See if that makes him give up the hostages. Yeah, I can definitely believe that that's a feature, though. I don't know about the robot actually doing the negotiating, but certainly going in there and maybe you talk to it through a microphone or something. Anyway, so we were just talking about the founding of this great country, and I was talking about the John Adams series on HBO Max based on the book by David McCullough. And one of the things McCullough did a good job of is making Abigail Adams, John Adams' wife, front and center in the whole story. She is definitely, she should be considered one of the founding fathers, if you're okay with that term. She played such a role in John Adams' decision-making and support so that he could do what he did. And it's really, really interesting. A political marriage not as good as John Adams and Abigail Adams, Kristi Noem and her husband Brian. And this sad news, Kristi Noem, the ex-director of DHS, is divorcing her husband Brian after the cross-dressing bombshell. Some people are seeing this as a tit-for-tat move. That was Michael's joke, which I thought was very, very funny. You know what's funny about the term tit-for-tat? Because obviously the joke is, you know, her husband had those giant bazoombas. He's some sort of weird cross-dresser online thingy. You can say tit-for-tat as long as you got the for-tat at the end of it. You can't say the first part of it without the for-tat, or I get in all kinds of trouble. Like I could get sued or lose my job. I can say tit-for-tat, but as long as I say for-tat. Even though he had enormous tit-for-tats right there on display, with one of them pointing that way and one of them pointing that way. We're going to talk to Katie Green, our news person, who is a new mom coming up in hour four. She tried to get on Facebook on a mom's group, and what the mom's group thing said is hilarious around the whole woke issue. Just ridiculous. Also got clips of the week. If you miss anything from hour four, get the podcast Armstrong and Getty on demand. Subscribe and you'll get lots of it. Armstrong and Getty on demand.
0: Armstrong and Getty.
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11: KABC. Governor Newsom is reacting to Graham Plattner dropping out of the Senate race in Maine.
12: Turn the page. Move on.
13: Newsom was at a press conference to talk about education in California, and he was asked if people need to face more scrutiny before running for office.
12: Clearly, there wasn't enough vetting done.
13: The governor has kicked off a summer tour to help Democrats get elected across the country and says he's keeping his eyes on the future.
12: And every second we're talking about the past is a second wasted.
13: I'm Jason Campadonia.
11: A series of large marijuana busts has eliminated about 63,000 pounds of pot across California. Mark Mayfield reports.
7: State officials say illegal growing operations were shut down in Los Angeles, Riverside, and Kern counties. Several busts also took place in parts of Central and Northern California. The governor's Unified Cannabis Enforcement Task Force says the illegal weed had a street value at over $104 million. The raids also netted 17 guns and over $220,000 in cash. Two dozen people have been arrested since the raid started in April.
11: And it was standing room only at a town hall meeting last night in Boyle Heights in Los Angeles as residents faced off with officials over the Lineage Warehouse fire. Bree Tennis with more.
9: Residents and protesters packed into a meeting to hear what Lineage officials are doing about what's left behind from the warehouse fire June 17th.
14: I understand the uncertainty, the frustration, and the disruption that it's caused. And I am sorry.
9: That was Jeff Rivera, the chief operating officer of Lineage. Officials were greeted with boos and heckles, but they say they're working to clean up the mess. Mayor Karen Bass has given Lineage to August 13th to empty the warehouse of 85 million pounds of rotting food. The company is now offering housing vouchers, air purifiers, and help with groceries and utility bills for those impacted.
11: That's the latest. I'm John Fink.
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21: In mid-city LA on the 10 westbound off-ramp to La Brea, we've got a stalled semi partially blocking the off-ramp. It's causing about a 10-minute delay with stop traffic from Arlington. In Elysian Park on the 110 southbound at Hill, we've got a two-vehicle accident blocking the center divider. It's causing some bumper-to-bumper traffic from Figueroa. In Santa Ana on the 5 southbound before First, and some good news there, an earlier stall has been cleared, but some slow traffic still from Main.
18: Seriously, Mike? Dealership just fixed the transmission.
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7: A better life with Dr. Sanjay Gupta.
8: They say consistency is key, but sometimes you just gotta switch it up. A new study out of Harvard School of Public Health found that varying your exercise routine could add years to your life. What exercise someone did didn't matter much. What did matter was that all the exercises together worked all the muscle groups in their body. Now, an added benefit to changing things up is it can help you push through the plateau effect. That's when your body gets so efficient at doing something that you actually stop getting better at it. And we know from previous research that specializing in any one sport at a young age can make someone actually more prone to injury. And as experts we talk to point out, even elite athletes switch up things with their workouts, making sure to target strength, cardio, flexibility, balance, and doing that every single week. I'm Dr. Sanjay Gupta, helping you live a better life.
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4: A better life with Dr. Sanjay Gupta.
5: They say consistency is key, but sometimes you just gotta switch it up. A new study out of Harvard School of Public Health found that varying your exercise routine could add years to your life. What exercise someone did didn't matter much. What did matter was that all the exercises together worked all the muscle groups in their body. Now, an added benefit to changing things up is it can help you push through the plateau effect. 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And we know from previous research that specializing in any one sport at a young age can make someone actually more prone to injury. 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I'm Dr. Sanjay Gupta, helping you live a better life.
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12: All right, one moment. I've got to take a sip. Blackout coffee. Hold up. Wow, it's delicious even in the afternoon. Holy cow. I was wondering. I love blackout coffee. It's so good. You know, I want to thank our sponsor, Blackout Coffee, today. If you're like me, your mornings really matter. 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
2: You know, summer is a great time to re-examine how much time your kids are spending on social media, along with what they are seeing and who they are engaging with. Ask them how the posts in their feed make them feel. These apps are built to be addictive, so kids, all of us in fact, will keep coming back for more, even when we are made to feel worse. It's bizarre. You might need to help your son or daughter reset their algorithm by unfollowing certain accounts and following or interacting with more positive ones. They might need suggestions of other healthier things to do, or to see you leading the way by example and putting your own phone away. In the run-up to bedtime, everyone's phone should go away, no questions asked. And if you need some help sort of, I guess, resetting expectations, try engaging parents of your kids' friends for a more coordinated effort. I'm Dr. Sanjay Gupta, helping you live a better life.
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6: California is expected to see its first monsoon storms of the summer season this weekend. That means a higher risk of wildfires sparked by dry lightning. The National Weather Service says the storms could reach central California beginning Sunday. Meantime, federal scientists say they believe strong El Nino is a virtual certainty this year. Daniel Martindale with the update.
7: On Thursday, the National Oceanic and Atmospheric Administration's Climate Prediction Center said there is a 97% chance El Nino will be strong or very strong during the three-month period ending in December. Impacts could include heavier and more prolonged rainfall in California this winter. That could mean flash floods and landslides in Southern California. It could also mean a higher risk of heat waves on land and at sea.
6: It was standing room only at a town hall meeting last night in Boyle Heights in Los Angeles as residents faced off with officials over the Lineage warehouse fire. Bree Tennis with more.
8: Residents and protesters packed into a meeting to hear what Lineage officials are doing about what's left behind from the warehouse fire June 17th.
9: I understand the uncertainty, the frustration, and the disruption that it's caused. And I am sorry.
8: That was Jeff Rivera, the chief operating officer of Lineage. Officials were greeted with boos and heckles, but they say they're working to clean up the mess. Mayor Karen Bass has given Lineage to August 13th to empty the warehouse of 85 million pounds of rotting food. The company is now offering housing vouchers, air purifiers, and help with groceries and utility bills for those impacted.
6: And the state average gas price is up by 2 cents. Mark Mayfield with the numbers.
10: AAA says the average price for a gallon of self-serve regular is now $5.38. In Los Angeles County, the average price is $5.40. It's 4 cents less in Ventura County. Gas is $5.29 in Orange County, $5.26 in San Bernardino County, and $5.23 in Riverside County.
6: Those are the headlines. I'm Sharon Reardon.
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13: In East LA, on the 60 westbound connector to the 710, looks like we got a stalled big rig. It's going to be blocking the right lane. In Sylmar, 210 eastbound before you get to the 118, we've got a crash block in the right lane. Pasadena, 210 westbound before the 134, they did get that wreck cleared over to the right shoulder area. And in Anaheim, 91 eastbound before Tustin Avenue, a new crash in the center divider area there.
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